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Taste of Country Weekend. We are less than 2 weeks away from this new album from Kenny Chesney, Silver Sands Marina. It's coming out September 25th. How about we double down on Kenny right now? We'll get it started with Out Last Night.

0: Anthony. He's one of those artists that has done so much for other artists and songwriters. That's a double down of Kenny on Taste of Country Weekend with Out Last Night and Carry On. It's Jazz and the Taste of Country crew. This is what I love about Nashville. You've got a lot of people that write and record their own music, but you also have artists that do a little bit of both. They do a little bit of writing, but also they love to record these incredible songs written by these very talented songwriters. And Nashville is filled with incredible songwriters. And it's a real opportunity for the songwriters to have their music come to life. Well, Kenny's done that for so many artists. So has George Strait. And it's why George Strait is going to receive the Career Maker Award at this year's Nashville Songwriters Hall of Fame ceremony. Now, he's just the second country artist to receive this award. Reba McEntire has gotten it. And now George Strait will receive it this year. And I don't know if you know this, but George has actually recorded 264 songs written by 72 different Hall of Famers. And I think that he had something to do with them becoming Hall of Famers in the first place. You can find out more about this on our Taste of Country app.
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the only one that teared up a little bit watching this video that Ella Langley posted online from her show at Auburn. You know, she went to Auburn. She was a student there. She said 10 years ago, that's where the dream started for her.

singles you love. Taste of Country Weekends. Well, if you're new around here, we love to double up on your favorite country artist every single hour, bringing you back-to-back songs. Let's do a double down of Morgan Wallen right now. Here's Thought You Should Know.

0: doubling down on Morgan Wallen this hour. We brought you Don't We? And before that, Thought You Should Know. Hey, it's Jess and the Taste of Country crew. Well, here we are getting closer and closer to what everybody is calling Dolly Day. It is September 25th. Now, this isn't an official national holiday. However, a lot of people have been talking about wanting to do something for Dolly on the 25th. Why? Because September 25th is written as 9 to 5. Get it? 9 to 5. Like, you know, her song, 9 to 5. Other people want Dolly Day to be on her birthday, but her birthday's not until January. And let's just face it, we just want to celebrate Dolly any way we can as soon as possible. Garth Brooks, his bar in Nashville is actually going to be doing a Dolly Day on September 25th. This is Friends in Low Places in Nashville. And here's the thing. They're taking things to a whole new level for Dolly Day. They have decided that everything they make on September 25th will be donated to her Imagination Library. They're talking all of the profits, every single dollar they make will go to a cause and a nonprofit that Dolly started that is so near and dear to her heart. I mean, honestly, that's what Dolly would do.
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0: Sunday's night. That is Loving Life Again in our song spotlight on Taste of Country Weekend. That's when the CMA Awards are going to be happening in Nashville. And if Ella doesn't sweep every single category that she's in, I think something might be a little wrong. Just putting it out there. I mean, it has been all Ella Langley all 2026. Now, speaking of the CMA Awards, we've got Lainey Wilson coming back to host the award show. Now, this will be the second time that she has hosted solo. Back in 2024 was her first time hosting, and she actually hosted with Luke Bryan and Peyton Manning. I was secretly hoping, after we saw Leanne Morgan get on stage with Lainey last year at the CMA Awards, that the two of them would do a combo this year. That is not happening, at least they haven't announced it. I don't know. Maybe it's a surprise that we're going to get as we get closer to November. But Lainey Wilson back to host the CMA Awards. Those will be on ABC and Disney Plus. Like I said, November 18th. And everything you need to know, including a complete list of nominations, is waiting for you on our Taste of Country app.
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could do an entire duets album. It's Coe Wetzel and Ella Langley, Jaded. Hey, it's Jess and the Taste of Country crew. Thanks for making us a part of your weekend. Hey, we know the weekend is special. You look forward to it every single week. We're not here to ruin it. We're here to bring you all of your

Taste of Country weekend. Now, every hour, we double down on one of your favorite artists. And this hour, it's all about Shaboozey. We're going back to back. And good news is getting us started on Taste of Country weekend. Man, what a-

0: Well, that one was one of the longest running number ones on the Billboard Hot 100 Songs chart. It is Shaboozey, a bar song. Before that, also Shaboozey with Good News. That's a double down on Taste of Country Weekend. It's jazz, and we know that Ella Langley now has the longest running number one on that Billboard Hot 100 Songs chart for a non-holiday hit. When it comes to holiday and non-holiday hits, Mariah Carey has the record with All I Want for Christmas Is You. She's had that number one spot with that song for 22 weeks. Well, Ella just logged 21 weeks at number one this past week, which means this coming week, if she can log another one, she will tie Mariah Carey's record. And of course, if she can hold on for another week after that, she will set a brand new record. How great is that? My fingers are crossed, my toes are crossed, my eyes are crossed. Come on, Ella, let's make music history.
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place to go. 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I'm tired of talking, man. Y'all ain't listening. Them old days.

Don't ask Jason Aldean to do an encore at his shows. He doesn't get the point of walking backstage just to turn around and come back. Why not just stay on stage and keep playing? It's Taste of Country Weekend with Luke Combs. Be by you. Got a lot.

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1: Taste of Country Weekend. It is time for our song spotlight. This hour, we're shining it on somebody that I would love to be. It's Ella Langley with

0: Ella Langley, Be Her, in our Song Spotlight on Taste of Country Weekend. It's Jazz. You know, Ella is no stranger to being on top of some Billboard charts, whether it is the Artist 100 chart or the country charts or the Hot 100 songs charts. But what's interesting, and we've talked about this, we're seeing Dolly Parton back on some charts. This typically happens when there's a big event or, you know, a big life event happens. And in this case, we lost Dolly Parton. She's no longer with us, but her music continues on, her legacy continues on. And we're seeing that reflected in the charts, whether it's album charts or song charts or even songwriter charts. So Dolly Parton is actually number one on the Billboard Hot 100 Songwriters chart for the first time ever for her incredible, impeccable, and impactful songwriting that she did for decades and decades. I mean, honestly, that's where she should be.
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Okay, I gotta know. 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

It's Taste of Country Weekend. It's time for another Double Down. We do this every hour, bringing you some of your favorite artists back to back. In this hour, it is all about Billy Currington. I've got good directions on the way. This is Hey Girl on Taste of Country Weekend.

0: That's a double down. It's Jess and the Taste of Country crew. As we get closer and closer to the actual fall season, what shows are you looking forward to? I mean, there's a lot of shows that are returning. We saw season 2 of Leanne coming to Netflix, or it's already on Netflix. We know that we've got another season of Happy's Place that's coming our way, another season of The Voice. Marshall's is also coming back with a season 2. Now, we knew that season 2 was happening. I just thought we were going to have to wait until the spring, but I think it's network television, and they do spring and fall seasons, thank goodness. We will see Casey Dutton back in action, and with the trailer that just came out, it looks like maybe Casey's facing some familiar battles here. Like, there's a quote in the trailer where he says, "Seems like no matter where I live, someone's willing to kill for it." Sounds familiar, doesn't it? Season 2 of Marshall's is going to premiere on CBS October 4th, which means we are just a few weeks away. If you have not seen that trailer, we've got it for you on our Taste of Country app.
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12: Yeah.

not technically the fall season yet, but I'm curious. Have we decorated for fall? Like, couldn't wait any longer, and since Labor Day weekend is in the books, you just had to send me some photos on our Taste of Country app.

It's Taste of Country Weekend. Hey, it's Jazz. You know, there's been a big push to rename the airport in Nashville after Dolly Parton. What would that actually take to make that happen? Just like a new sign? I'll explain after Hudson Westbrook painted you pretty.

0: So our Taste of Country team looked into this and found a couple of things that need to happen. Typically, if you're going to rename an airport after somebody, there's like a 2-year waiting period. So we're already breaking that if we decide to name this after her like next year. But also, it would take about $10 million, you know, changing out all the signs and doing all the branding. The trademark alone would cost a pretty penny. Of course, there's a lot of administrative work that would have to go into this. Uniforms. I mean, it's a lot. It's not as simple as just like placing a new sign out front. But hey, Dolly's worth it, right? Can we get the ball rolling here?
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0: I'm sure so many of y'all who are parents empathize deeply with that song. It's "The Years Are Short," Rodney Atkins. Hey, it's Addison. And this past Friday marked 25 years since 9/11. And New York City, if you haven't seen it, did the most touching tribute. They had 2,977 drones that rose over New York Harbor to rebuild the Twin Towers with lights. One was for each life lost. And then at the end, it went from the Twin Towers, the drones then went into infinity signs to just a symbolic reminder of that. It might have been 25 years, but we will never, ever forget what happened and those who lost their lives.
1: September is...
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1: That was Back in the Bottle, Mr. Randy Houser. Randy is someone who you will never forget his voice. I feel like him, Lee Bryce, Josh Turner, there's just some male vocalist in country music that I can tell you, even if you don't know their songs, you know their voice. Don't Go Far coming up in just a few. I have the latest song from Kenny Chesney. That's Carry On. And then you can't have an hour without some Carrie Underwood. I'm playing Before He Cheats in just a few minutes. Don't Go Far.

Hey, it's Addison. If you're just now coming on, thanks for tuning in. I love that you love country music as much as I do, and I always hope to deliver the most fresh country that you can be finding anywhere else. Here's Anytime Soon, Jason Aldean.

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Alrighty, rolling in to more music. Zach John King keeps pumping out bangers, as the kids say, and this is one of my favorite from his that we're playing on the radio right now. 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
1: He's a ranch hand in a pinch, man. 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Cause she's a gold digger with a quick trigger. A cast iron skillet swinging lid flipper.

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1: 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A town.

Okay, I am loving this next song. It's What Took You So Long, Jacob Hackworth. Hey, it's Addison, and you are listening to That Overnight Shift.

Good morning, 2 a.m. And that means, have you had your second cup of coffee? Please pour one because I know it's early. And I'm so glad you're listening alongside me. Here's wannabe Gavin Adcock up now.

0: I didn't come here to leave Chris Young. Hey, it's Addison. You are listening to the Weekend Overnights. And how about let's talk CMA nominations. They went out this past week. And not only did Miss Elle Langley, she is currently sitting with the highest amount of nominations. She is sitting with 9. Other top nominees include Miss Miranda Lambert with 7 nominations. And then you have Casey Musgraves and Ben West with 5. Cody Johnson, Chris Stapleton, and Stephen Wilson Jr. with 4, and Dave Klaus, Luke Combs, and Lainey Wilson with 3 nominations. And there is apparently 13 first-time nominees being recognized at this award show this year. It all goes down in November, so we still have a few more weeks to wait, but oh, I cannot wait.
1: September is...
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Alrighty, if you're just now coming on, hey, it's Addison. Guess what? You're listening to The Weeknd Overnights, and that's always a great time to hear some of the latest hits, songs that just leave you nostalgic, and all the above. Here comes Miss L. Langley now, Loving Life Again.

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It's okay to sing along. We do, even though we probably shouldn't. 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

0: Trey Penley. Don't go far. Coming up in just a few, I have the duet that y'all keep asking for. It's Elle Langley, Morgan Wallen, I Can't Love You Anymore. And then we have more bangers from Luke Combs, Charles Wesley Godwin, That Is Better That Way. All that is coming up in just a few moments, so don't want to miss it.
1: Enjoy.
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This next song packs a very powerful meaning. If you're just now coming on wondering who is hanging with you, it's Addison. I'm so glad you're here. Love that you love country music as much as I do, and we're going to keep this thing going. Here's Say So, Dan and Shay.

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He was a millionaire. He left his fortune to some guy he barely knew. 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

Okay, that was Jason Aldean, and now we're going to have some Carrie Underwood. You guys know this song, so sing along, roll down those windows, turn up that volume. It's Undo It, Carrie Underwood.

Coming up in just a few minutes, I'm telling you who the most nominated artist is for this coming CMA Awards. First, though, is Zach Top, who, fun fact, he is nominated for Male Vocalist of the Year here at South of Sanity.

0: That's starting over Chris Stapleton. Miss Ella Langley, y'all, she has 9 nominations for this upcoming CMA Awards in November. I'm calling it now. I don't necessarily think she's going to sweep with all 9, but I think she's going to sweep with 8. The one that I don't know she's going to get is Entertainer of the Year, just because of the artists that are around her and have been contending for Entertainer of the Year for the past few years. But, you know, I could see her taking home that one, too. But for now, I locked in my answer. I'm saying she's taking home 8 with the exception of Entertainer of the Year. But you know what? Come 2027, she's taking home Entertainer of the Year.
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2: 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Yeah, I got it. It's right here on my phone. It's 307-315-8092.
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I cannot believe it's already 5 a.m. I hope you're having a good morning so far. And if you're not, I hope that this hour just turns it around for you. Here comes Small Town Boy, Destin Lynch.

0: That's handle on you, Mr. Parker McCollum. Not only is this man nominated for Male Vocalist of the Year, he's also nominated for Album of the Year for his self-titled album, Parker McCollum. That all goes down in November, so we still have a few weeks, and Miss Elle Langley is so far holding it down with 9 nominations. I cannot wait. Award season is one of my favorites. Stell Lefty Boston is coming up in a few, along with Zach Brown Band and the late and great Jimmy Buffett with Knee Deep. So don't go far.
1: For those who...
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11: Noise.

I love watching Lainey Wilson tease the song on social media. Or I guess not tease it. She does the whole bit, but she does the dance to it. And her sweet husband, Devlin Hodges, keeps trying to learn it. And Devlin, at some point, we need to put the phone keys and wallet up. But here it comes now, Phone Keys Wallet with John Mayer.

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1: So here at Maine, we have a lot of old businesses, places that have been around for decades. 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
1: How many of us are walking around completely oblivious to the health crisis bubbling in our guts? It's estimated that up to 66% of Americans have regular digestive issues like bloating, heartburn, and constipation. And by easily purchasing products like Tums and debloating supplements, we may think that being able to manage the problem means our bodies are still healthy and functioning normally. Unfortunately, that's not the case. Martha Carlin believes many of us don't know what it feels like to have a healthy gut because we've normalized the symptoms of dysregulation.
5: And we have kind of normalized constipation, but chronic constipation is a early stage symptom potentially putting you at risk of Parkinson's. So people with essentially what they've learned is chronic constipation 10 or 15 years prior to a Parkinson's diagnosis is a good indication. So making sure that you're eliminating waste every day. Also food sensitivities. If you eat certain foods and you have terrible stomach pain or gas or, you know I talk a lot to my younger daughter about this. You know, there are certain foods. If she goes out, she's like, I know I'm just going to feel horrible the next day. And so that's an indication that there's some imbalance there. And then also just anxiety.
1: Believe it or not, a lot of our mood is determined by our gut. A large portion of the body's mood-regulating chemicals are made in the gut. So if you're constantly feeling anxious, there's a good chance that your microbiome is dysregulated. And though Carlin's an expert now, she started her journey like so many of us, unaware of just how important the gut microbiome is to our overall health. That all changed when her husband, John, was suddenly diagnosed with Parkinson's disease.
5: Well, he was 44 years old, so very young, and had just finished running a marathon a few months earlier. So for me, that was just very incongruent, a young person with an old person's disease. And so I really just started looking for answers to how a young person could get an old person's disease. And that led me into a lot of fields that were looking at what was happening to us environmentally.
1: With a successful background in business and accounting, the world of research papers and microbiomes was uncharted territory for Carlin. Despite the obvious differences, she was able to leverage her strengths in problem solving to start making connections with other scientists.
5: Early on, I just did a lot of research and reading and learning on my own. And then as I got more sophisticated in how I could put the pieces together, I would find somebody, a scientist who maybe had a missing piece of the puzzle, and I could connect something interesting to them. So I would reach out to them, typically just with a cold call email, and say, this is who I am. This is what I've been doing. I've been teaching myself the science. I've read your papers X, Y, and Z, and I think there's a connection here. I would love to talk to you. And for the most part, the scientists were incredibly open and gracious.
1: Despite having no formal scientific education, Carlin paved her own path in this field, driven by the desire to find a solution for her husband's deteriorating health.
5: I don't have a PhD. I don't have an MD or any of those kind of letters after my name, but I'm a very well-trained scientist through my own learning process and through working with scientists from all over the globe who have graciously collaborated with me and taught me their areas of expertise.
1: Carlin's new book, Connected, Love, Loss, and the Unseen Forces Behind Chronic Disease, details her journey through the complicated world of gut health and disease.
5: Teaching myself the science, my love story with my husband, the scientists who came along to help me along the way, and this sort of new systems-based way of thinking about our health and our relationship to the microbes inside.
1: She first learned about the microbiome in 2015 while looking into the Human Microbiome Project. It was a landmark initiative by the NIH to better understand the microbes living in and on the human body.
5: As human beings, we are an ecosystem that is made up maybe in larger part by the microbial cells in our body. So there are roughly two microbial cells to every one human cell, but in terms of gene functions, the microbiome represents anywhere from 100 to 300 times more capability than our own human genome. So it's that really profound understanding of how important our health is to this internal ecosystem that is part of us.
1: That same year, Carlin started a microbiome research company, hoping to find a way to improve her husband's condition.
5: John was 13 years into his diagnosis, and in the beginning, they had said, you know, the medication would stop working at some point. And in 2016, that's roughly, he started having more issues then. He was walking with a cane and unable to navigate crowds.
1: Around this time, they attended a conference where Carlin came across research on a sugar alcohol that would become the foundation of her next phase in this journey.
5: The sugar alcohol mannitol was shown to be able to pull the aggregates out of the brain in an animal model and clear them. And I came back and studied mannitol chemistry in this little book and found that there are microbes that actually convert glucose and fructose into mannitol. And I started working with a fermentation chemist friend of mine who had spent 20 years in the probiotics industry and said, you know, could we put back a team, a little factory in the gut that could do this conversion? And so together we prototyped this, and in 90 days we had something for John to try. And within 30 days, he was no longer walking with a cane. He was able to navigate through crowds. And at that point, not long after that, we actually took up ice climbing, and we did ice climbing every winter in Colorado for the next 4 years.
1: An incredible recovery. After John's success, Carlin and her team began researching how this molecule could benefit other complications of Parkinson's.
5: Because it was converting those sugars, we actually looked at it in diabetes, because people with Parkinson's, about two-thirds of them have some form of insulin dysregulation. And that was also clear in our microbiome data that there was an insulin-related component. And so we went on to do a clinical trial in diabetes and show that we could improve insulin sensitivity and a lot of the key markers in diabetes, but we also measured something called serum endotoxin, or serum LPS. And that is used in diabetes animal models, Parkinson's animal models, depression, you know, pretty much broad spectrum. It's an inflammatory compound that is implicated in any of these chronic diseases that have inflammation. And that was one of the markers that we had the most significant shift in at both 3 months and 9 months. So that was very exciting, because that could translate into benefiting people with Parkinson's, diabetes, depression.
1: Despite regaining his mobility and active lifestyle, John got COVID at the end of 2021 and was never able to make a full recovery. He passed away in 2024. Today, his legacy lives on through Carlin's work. John's health journey served as the foundation for Carlin's probiotic company, BiotiQuest. Her team realized the same system that used bacteria to help John could be adjusted to restore other functions in the gut.
5: And so we went on from that concept and we used computer modeling to develop formulas for stress and anxiety, for supporting the immune system, for supporting heart health, for sleep, and for restoring the gut after antibiotics. So, you know, generally speaking, it's not a personal for you, but we know that, you know, from our data that we've looked at, that there are these categories of lost function in the microbiome, and we can put a team back that can help restore that lost function.
1: There's a lot of information on the internet in terms of what's good for your gut and what's not. However, what's lost in these conversations is context. Fiber, for example, is really important for gut health, but Carlin says that people who don't have a good foundation won't get the expected benefits when they add more fiber into their diet. For those of us at the beginning of our gut health journey, Carlin says focusing on the basics can make a huge difference, which means cleaning up our food and water.
5: Our public water supply, our systems are designed to deal with bacteria in the water, but not the chemicals in the water. And we now live in a very chemically intensive environment. So what you want to do is have good water filtration and remineralize your water, or you want to be getting mineral water that is in glass bottles or glass containers so that you're not picking up microplastics. And then you want to cut back, eliminate as much as possible prepackaged and processed foods, because processed foods are also antibiotic. They are not healthful for the microbiome. And so you want to return to a whole foods, real food diet.
1: Once that foundation is created, Carlin says you can start looking into probiotics and specialized diets to get to the root cause of your personal gut issues. Carlin's book, Connected, is available now. You can find more information about Martha Carlin and all of our guests on our website, radiohealthjournal.org. Our writer-producer is Kristen Farah. Our executive producer is Amira Zavari. I'm Elizabeth Westfield.
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3: Our bodies are well-oiled machines, from the tiny production factories in our cells to the unconscious process that keeps us breathing. Everything has a purpose and a place. So when that suddenly changes, it can have some serious consequences. Dr. Evan Dellen says we can see this dysfunction when the white blood cells made for fighting allergies end up in the esophagus, far from their home in the gastrointestinal tract.
4: What happens is that the lining of the esophagus will get irritated by some of these environmental factors or food allergy particles or even pollen sometimes. And then that triggers this allergic inflammation cascade. And so the cells that line the esophagus will produce lots of factors that are warning signs to the body. And then that's where the allergy cells come in.
3: Dellen is the director of the University of North Carolina Center for Esophageal Diseases and Swallowing. He says that when these allergy cells continue to get triggered, they build up and create a long-term immune system condition called eosinophilic esophagitis, or EOE.
4: And when I talk to patients, I often make the analogy to asthma of the esophagus or eczema of the esophagus. And what happens is that allergy cells, which should not normally be in the esophagus, get in there. And one of those is the eosinophil, a type of white blood cell. And these build up and cause a lot of irritation, inflammation, and swelling, and ultimately lead to scarring in a lot of cases in the esophagus. And that leads to symptoms like difficulty swallowing or pain with swallowing. And oftentimes these symptoms can disrupt daily life.
3: Though EOE used to be considered pretty rare, it's now one of the fastest growing digestive diseases. Dellen says there are a few factors influencing this rise.
4: Doctors are more aware of it, and so they are making the diagnosis more frequently. But interestingly, the large increase really outpaces even the amount of diagnosis that's being done. And primarily, that's been attributed to changes in different environmental factors that may trigger EOE as an allergic condition.
3: And he's not talking about rates of pollen or mold in the air. The biggest change in our environment in the last 50 years has to do with our food.
4: There's obviously major changes in the way that foods are grown and produced and packaged, and that may be part of it. There's also major environmental changes with chemicals and pesticides and other toxins. And so some combination of those things, probably in someone who maybe has a genetic predisposition, is probably the cause. And we do think in most patients, this is a type of a food allergy condition. And it's not the normal type of food allergy you would think about where you eat a peanut and go into anaphylaxis and shock, but it's kind of a delayed allergy. And so if someone has, the lining of the esophagus maybe leaky or a bit impaired, then those factors from the environment can get in there and then they trigger this allergic inflammation that we see in EOE.
3: While the reaction can be triggered by common culprits like dairy or wheat, Dellen says the delayed reaction can cause a lot of confusion when people try to pin down the problem.
4: Many times, people will eat them and not actually perceive those things to be causing symptoms. They might be an ingredient baked into something else or included in something else, or just may have a soft consistency that doesn't get stuck and cause symptoms.
3: In fact, the foods that do cause symptoms can often be red herrings because while they're causing irritation, they're not the actual cause of the reaction.
4: On the symptom side, you could think about the esophagus as a tube, and as it gets swollen and irritated and scar tissue form, it becomes more narrow. So what gets stuck tends to be thicker, harder foods, inconsistencies, more fibrous foods. And those are the things that get stuck and might cause symptoms.
3: EOE affects people of all ages, but the symptoms do change based on the age group. Dellen says that for teenagers and adults, the main issue is most often going to be trouble with swallowing.
4: And people perceive this based on maybe food hanging up or a choking sensation or food getting stuck or going down slowly. And what's interesting about that kind of symptom is many times patients will attribute that to just random events. Oh, I took too big of a piece of food. I took too big of a bite. I wasn't paying attention when I was eating, or I was eating too fast. And then they may actually subconsciously kind of adapt to what they're doing. They may eat more slowly. They may chew more thoroughly and even avoid foods that stick. And because of that, they may never realize it's the symptom that should get checked out or tell a doctor about that.
3: Ignoring the symptom can increase the chances of food impaction,
4: which is kind of the food getting stuck so severely that people can't get it up or down, and they have to go to the emergency room and have an emergency procedure to kind of clear that out.
3: But again, this is more of an issue for adults. For kids with EOE, the symptoms tend to be more general, making it difficult to diagnose the issue.
4: They're common symptoms that can be seen in many diseases, like abdominal pain, nausea, vomiting, difficulty eating or poor growth, and even, being an extremely picky eater in some circumstances. And so because of all of these factors, these symptoms being so common, maybe people not reporting symptoms to the doctor or attributing them to other conditions, on average, people have about 4 to 6 years of symptoms before they actually get diagnosed. And that's a long time to be suffering with these symptoms.
3: Even those who do realize their issue as an allergic reaction may not be getting the right diagnosis because they're trying to catch it with an allergy test.
4: And unfortunately for EOE right now, allergy tests are not accurate. The allergy tests that we have now are good at detecting like immediate type of allergy reactions, but they're not good at all at detecting these kind of delayed chronic allergic reactions that cause EoE.
3: Instead, Dellen says he'll guide patients through an elimination diet where they slowly remove high-risk foods from their normal meals. And then to see what kind of impact it has, he'll do an endoscopy to evaluate the patient.
4: So a light and camera down into the esophagus while people are asleep and have a sense is, okay, you've gotten rid of these foods. Are you better? And then if you are better, we actually will redo a structured reintroduction of those foods to see which ones are actually the cause of EoE.
3: As Dellen mentioned earlier, some people unconsciously adjust their eating habits to try and reduce their symptoms. But even if that provides short-term relief, leaving EoE untreated allows it to get progressively worse.
4: People will have actually a good amount of anxiety and distress around eating because, you know, they never know what situation they may be in and they'll have symptoms, right? So will it happen at a work event? Will it happen at a social gathering? Could it happen in school? And then we do see that the scar tissue in the esophagus, for many people, not everybody, but for most, will get worse over time and symptoms will get worse. So because we have these treatments that help control symptoms and help prevent the possibility of complications, it's really a recommendation to go in, get evaluated, and then see about doing whatever treatment is right for you.
3: There are two main treatment options for people with EoE. The first is a lifestyle change where you figure out which foods trigger a reaction, then eliminate them from your diet. The second route involves a set of medications that get rid of the allergic inflammation in the esophagus without having to make any changes to diet.
4: For most people, it's like that. They would be on the medication and they would still be able to eat what they want. And so that is a factor for many people in terms of deciding if they would want to do the medication. And then the other thing people should understand is because EoE is chronic and we don't have a cause, people do need to be on long-term treatment. But, you know, you can change between treatment types. There may be times where trying to do that diet is the right thing for you now, or there may be times that doing medicine is a better option and you can come back to diet later on.
3: You can find more information about Dr. Evan Dellen and all of our guests on our website, radiohealthjournal.org. Our writer-producer is Kristen Farah. I'm Greg Johnson.
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3: Medical notes this week. One bad sunburn could change your life. Experts reveal that a single severe sunburn can permanently raise an individual's lifetime risk of developing skin cancer. When ultraviolet radiation damages DNA, cellular repair mechanisms can make irreversible genetic mistakes that accumulate over time. Can you trust the new Alzheimer's drug? A study published in Neurology Open Access found that roughly 80% of patients successfully remained on the medication for at least 1 year, with side effects like brain swelling or microbleeds resolving over time without hospitalizations. However, there are no tests that can accurately predict who is most at risk for these side effects. While the drug doesn't reverse symptoms, it does slow disease progression. Circumcising your baby boy doesn't raise his risk of developing autism spectrum disorder. Research in JAMA Pediatrics analyzed nationwide data from nearly 3,000 boys from an ongoing child health study. After adjusting for variables like family history and prenatal age, the researchers found that boys circumcised shortly after birth had no higher risk of an autism diagnosis compared to their uncircumcised peers. The findings provide definitive evidence that can reassure parents making routine neonatal medical decisions. And finally, a new paint may be a game changer for monitoring concussions. This color-changing coating can measure the exact location and severity of physical impacts. The mechanical force causes a permanent color transition from deep blue to bright red. This technology offers wide-ranging applications, including evaluating concussion risks on football helmets and auditing package handling. The research is published in Advanced Science. And that's Medical Notes this week. I'm Mayon Vosta-Betancourt.
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0: country am I in?
1: 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It's 5 o'clock somewhere.
0: It's always on 5 in Margaritaville, come to think of it.
1: Yeah, I heard that.
0: You've been there, haven't you?
1: Yes, sir.
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1: It is the Morning Buzz on B98.5. I'm Cooper Fox, joined by Angelica, one of our great salespeople here. Now, Angelica, this morning we're talking about your favorite main business when you were a kid. Could be anything. Could be a restaurant, a store, an amusement park, anything. What was it for you?
2: For me, it'd have to be in Auburn. They had a place called Park City, and it was like Chuck E. Cheese, but it was more, well, I never went to Chuck E. Cheese, but it was similar to that. It was like an arcade for kids, and you would get, oh, they had the best pizza there too. And you'd get like a huge bucket with the gold coins, and they had like just an insane amount of games, arcade games.
1: Tokens, that's what they're called.
2: Tokens.
1: So basically, it's where you would go for a birthday party or something like that.
2: Yeah, it was so much fun, and they had the best pizza ever.
1: So almost like a local Chuck E. Cheese, or like a family time dine-in play, which
2: is in the
1: Auburn Mall.
2: I felt like somebody told me like Santa died or something when they closed. I'm like, what the heck? It was my favorite place to go of all time.
1: What was the place called again?
2: Park City.

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18: And desire to either convert them or kill them. And you may face more and more of this hatred in the future, especially if America continues to move towards socialism and religious infiltration from foreign nations. But never, ever, ever be afraid, because we have a tactical advantage called the peace of God. Irene Theos. And it does something. It will guard phrueo. The Greek word phrueo guards you. It means it will provide protection against the enemy that has turned his full attention towards you with the intention of shutting you down or even eliminating you. Here is your divine promise concerning the attacks of the cosmos. Here's a promise from God. 1 Peter 1:5. We are kept by the power of God through faith for salvation, ready to be revealed in the last time. So the power of God protects us, watches over us. The peace of God, the Lord Jesus Christ, has given to us through the filling of the Holy Spirit, because one of the fruits of the Spirit is love, joy, peace, long-suffering, gentleness, goodness. So peace is a gift from God. It's a tactical advantage. That's why our passage in Philippians 4:7 said, "And the peace of God, which surpasses all understanding, will guard your heart and minds through Christ Jesus." The tactical advantage we have is the defeat of fear, the defeat of discouragement. Your spiritual life is lived in your soul's mentality. If it's subject to fear and discouragement, then your thinking will shut down and your emotions will take over. This is when you begin to react to pressure rather than respond to pressure. So Paul makes this very, very clear when he says hearts and mind. The peace of God will guard your hearts and your mind. The Greek word cardia, K-A-R-D-I-A, we get cardiac from that. It's heart, the word heart. And nomeia, this is comes from the word nous, I'm trying to say, nous, N-O-U-S. It's the mind. The mind is the nous, the heart is the cardia. Now, this is where a lot of Christians mix it up. The nous is where we understand and comprehend spiritual phenomena. So if you go to church this Sunday morning and you hear your pastor teach the Bible, you will use your nous, N-O-U-S, your mind. If you concentrate, if you pay attention, you will understand what he's teaching. And by the way, that's just half the job, because it has to get out of your mind into your heart, where you apply it into your life. And the heart is where you respond with that information. So you have a cardia, a heart, and it's a metaphor for your head, not the one thing that beats blood in your chest, and a nous, or a mind, a heart and mind. All of us are instructed to have the mind of Christ in Philippians 2:5, where it says, let this mind be in you, which was also in Christ Jesus. That, by the way, is called divine viewpoint thinking. The opposite of that is human viewpoint thinking. And you cannot have any peace in your mind if you're thinking human viewpoint. There is no peace of God with human viewpoint thinking. And we see human viewpoint in today's world, where people try to teach you things like follow your dreams. You got a dream, follow it, and you can do it. Never give up, never give up. I hear this all the time. There are always people trying to conjure up a better way for you to do something and inspire you to do it. But consider this, whatever you hear or read a biblical principle or a biblical mandate, the first thing it does is it enters your mind, where you comprehend and you understand the information. Now you have to cycle that information into your heart. And the only way you're going to be able to comprehend it to start with is through the filling of the Holy Spirit. If you go to church and you have unconfessed sin in your life, the Holy Spirit is not going to be able to reveal to you what God wants you to learn. Unfortunately, very few pastors would stop before the service begins and warn the congregation, don't sit here with unconfessed sin in your life. If I were a pastor, I would say, if you're here today and you have unconfessed sin in your life, we're going to have a moment of silent prayer. This will give you time to clear the decks. To give you time to go to God the Father and admit your sin, because he said, if we confess our sin, he is faithful and just to forgive us our sin and to cleanse us from all unrighteousness. That's what we call rebound, problem-solving device number one. So once you comprehend and understand the information, it does you no good until you transfer that information by faith. That's how you transfer it. You believe it. You act on it by faith into your heart, where you apply the information. The use of the word heart is, as I said, metaphorical. It's not referring to the literal heart that's in your body, but it is a comparison or an analogy between the literal heart and the thinking of the soul. In Luke 9:47, listen to what Jesus said. Jesus, perceiving the thoughts of their heart, took a little child and sat by him. So the Lord Jesus Christ can read your thoughts. He knows what you're thinking. In Luke 16:15, we find that God knows the intentions and the desires of our heart. In Luke 16:15, and he said to them, you are those who justify yourselves before men, but God knows your hearts. For what is highly esteemed among men is an abomination in the sight of God. So the heart and the mind are two different things. And I'm telling you, the scripture reading, scripture learning does you no good at all unless you transfer it by faith into your heart and obey it, live by it, use it. If not, it just becomes something you heard and you might remember it, but that'd be about the extent of it. It's the divine advantage you have. If you have learned the Word of God, you have a divine advantage. You have an asset that no one else has. You have the promises of God flowing through your thoughts. The peace of God only comes through Christ Jesus our Lord, according to Philippians 4:7. And it is only the believer in Jesus Christ that has this tactical advantage of living without worry. living without fear, living totally confident in God's design and God's plan for their life. It's a wonderful place to live. Jeremiah 29:11, I quote it quite often, but here's what it said, "For I know what I plan for you, says the Lord. I have plans to prosper you, not hurt you. I have plans to give you a future filled with confidence and hope." So it's only the believer in the Lord Jesus Christ that has that sort of tactical advantage of being able to live with the peace of God without worry, without fear, without bitterness, without mental attitude sins. But the peace of God is not available. It is not available to those who harden their hearts. That means rejected. Hebrews 3:8, "Do not harden your hearts as in the rebellion in the day of the trials in the wilderness." When you reject God's plan, you reject God's word, you harden your heart. Your heart turns hard. That's negative volition. And I see it many, many, many times in many, many, many places. So as you listen to me this morning, will you have positive volition? Will you respond to the promises made in Philippians 4:6-7? Or will you be negative and didn't even listen to it, didn't even pay attention to it, had no interest in the tactical advantage you have called the peace of God that will guard your heart and your mind? Paul instructs believers in Colossians 3:15, these words, "And let the peace of God," there's your tactical advantage, "rule in your hearts, cardia, to which also you were called in one body, and be thankful." In other words, let the peace that God has provided dominate your thinking. So if you have the mind of Christ, you will not worry. You will not be agitated. You will not be intimidated. You will be relaxed mental attitude. What a wonderful way to live. The peace of God is a tactical advantage that other people won't have. They'll look at you and say, "How come you're not frightened? How come you're not afraid?" They'll look at you the way you're handling that difficulty and they won't understand it. How could you live like that? How could you have that sort of attitude? And then you can say, "I have a tactical advantage you don't have. I have the peace of God the Lord Jesus Christ has given to me. He lives inside of me. He controls me. And I live by that advantage." Now listen, if you wish to obey this mandate, you're going to have to use the faith rest drill. And that's called problem-solving device number 3 on the flight line of your soul. You can't use a faith rest drill if you don't know some promises. So the first step of faith is to stand on the promises of God. Now, we have a book called Bible Promises and Principles. Again, a free book. 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But there are many, many thousands of promises in the Bible that's like money in the bank for you. You can claim them and live by them. It's God's provisions for you. So please take advantage of that opportunity and get a hold of that book on divine promises and principles. How many promises can you claim? How many promises do you know? 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I would also like to offer our book, Christian Problem Solving, for a complete list of those 10 problem-solving devices. You can always call us Monday through Sunday, Friday through any time. 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Okay? 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
1: All right, this morning we're talking about the most embarrassing thing to happen to you that you're willing to tell the story of. B98.5, it's the morning buzz. It's Cooper. 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
2: I still can't believe I did this. Mm-hmm. I had a Zoom call with some coworkers.
1: Uh-oh.
2: And a couple things. I thought my camera was off. So I spent the first 5 minutes of the call making funny faces at my coworkers, thinking that, you know, that they couldn't see what I was doing. The other thing was, it was a call from the bathroom, not because I was going to the bathroom, but I was in a house with the kids and my husband, and I needed somewhere quiet to go. But you could see like the toilet in the background and the nasty old shower curtain that we needed to replace. And
1: now, how long did it take you to figure out the camera was on?
2: I actually didn't realize until I went back and watched the video of the call, because I needed to look up something that somebody had thought of, what somebody had said on the call. Mm-hmm. And that's what I saw, that my camera was actually on.
1: That's awful. It's happened to all of us, though. That is my biggest fear, because we do so much stuff with teams here at the station because we're spread out across the entire country. My fear is that my camera is going to be on and I'm going to be picking my nose or something and somebody's going to see it. Or I'm going to go, you know, into the bathroom and somebody's going to see it. What about you? What's your story? Most embarrassing thing to ever happen to you? Love to hear from you. Send a message using the B98.5 app.
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1: This morning we're talking about things that you experienced or did as a kid or a teen that your kids will never experience. 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She said that they never experienced learning how to square dance in gym class. Yeah, I'm kind of glad I missed that as well. I'll be honest, I was much happier just, you know, failing at volleyball and basketball rather than trying to square dance. That doesn't seem like it will be a whole lot of fun. Crystal in Clinton sent a message using our app. She said the 2018 Red Sox. Now, it's been a few years, so I completely forgot what happened back then. That was back

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1: So I think we all know that groceries are expensive, and the USDA is saying that groceries could go up by another 3% before the end of the year. Well, there's a new technique that some experts are saying could save you money. It's called backwards grocery shopping. B98.5, it's the morning buzz. It's Cooper. And I kind of like this idea. Basically, backwards grocery shopping is, instead of looking for what you don't have and going out to buy it, you do the opposite. You look for what you do have and try to develop meals based on what you got. So, like, for example, if you have barbecue sauce and you have French fries, maybe instead of buying all the sides, you say, okay, well, I've got barbecue sauce and French fries. I'm going to go out and I'm going to get a pork roast and I'm going to get a vegetable to go with it. And that's going to save me money because I can use the French fries and the barbecue sauce that I already have at home to make, you know, pulled pork or barbecue pork. You know what I mean? Or maybe if you have pasta and half a jar of sauce, you say, okay, well, I'm just going to go out and get a couple of sausages or, you know, some ground beef and make meat sauce with that. So I can have pasta and meat sauce and save yourself a couple of bucks that way. I do this occasionally, not as often as I probably should. But I have noticed that when I do that, my trips to the grocery store typically cost significantly less. What about you? Have you tried this before? Backwards grocery shopping? If you have, love to know your thoughts. Send me a message inside the B98.5 app.
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1: This morning we're talking about the unwritten rules of life in Maine. B98.5, it's the morning buzz. My name's Cooper. Thank you for starting your day with us. Love to hear from you. Nate says, and I knew somebody was going to say this. Nate says, Flatlanders stay home. You know, I get it, but at the same time, those Flatlanders bring a lot of money to our economy. Trudy says, mind your own business. Yeah, I see that. That makes a lot of sense to me. Sean in Skowhegan, what do you say?
2: If there's a moose in the road, that moose owns the road.
1: Truth. Now, you've never hit a moose, have you?
2: Thank God, no. But I've seen a lot of them, especially along the side of the road up in the Forks.
1: Yeah, same here. Same here. Thanks for the call, Sean. What about you? What's your unwritten rule for life in Maine? 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

Parents all over the place are looking through their kids' rooms after a long, long summer. Now they're back at school, and you're finding some very, very interesting things. We're going to share some of the grossest things that parents have found in their kids' rooms so far this fall in about two songs. Get ready for it. It's going to be a doozy.

0: Zach John King, get to drinking with your number one for new country. I'm Dave Fields. I was talking to my buddy. His son went back to school, and he's like, yeah, we're doing some cleaning. We're cleaning up his bedroom when he was at school, and apparently he had like a milkshake that he forgot about underneath his bed like all summer long, and he's like, dude, it was so gross. I'm like, how'd you not even smell it? He's like, I don't know, but like we went to go clean it. It was absolutely disgusting. So what's the grossest thing you've ever found in your kid's room? Let's go out to Mary. What about you, Mary?
1: I had a story about what's the grossest thing I found in my son's room.
0: All right. How gross is it on a scale of 1 to 10?
1: I'm going to say a 10.
0: All right. Let me put my food down. Let me put my breakfast down.
1: I could smell something. It smells like something dead.
0: Yeah.
1: So I went in there and I didn't know what it was because I had just cleaned his room. So I was looking around. I looked in his toy box, and he had peed in his toy box and smelled like something dead.
0: That is so gross. So,
1: and he made me set the toy box out with everything in it.
0: Oh.
1: And he was 5.
0: Oh, that's so gross. Yeah.
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Number one for new country. So my wife Elizabeth's rewatching the TV series Last Man Standing. So it got me thinking, if you're the last person on Earth, what's the first thing you would do? We're going to find out coming up in about two songs. Right now it's Ella Langley, Love and Life Again.

0: Number one for new country, Thomas Rhett, Die a Happy Man. I'm Dave Fields. Sunday morning, my wife's been rewatching the TV show Last Man Standing. So if you're the last person on Earth, what's the first thing you would do? What about you, Sarah?
1: Go to the mall, raid all the stores, I guess.
0: All right, so what would you get?
1: All the purses, all the name brand stuff.
0: All right, but why?
1: Because it's free.
0: Yeah, I mean, you don't have to really have it to impress anybody, but it would be free, absolutely. So what's the first thing you would do if you're the last person on Earth? Let's go out to Kimberly. What about you, Kim?
2: No, I'd take a bath in everyone's hot tub.
3: Like, seriously, like everyone's?
2: Everyone.
0: There you go, right? Just walk around Hollywood Hills, all the superstars sit in their bathtubs. Love it. Absolutely love it.
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0: 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You're the last person on earth. 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

This Thursday, it is back, the $25,000 cash grab. My wife Elizabeth and I, we go back and forth when it comes to winning money. Like, I think it's found money. You should use it for fun, right? You weren't expecting to have it. You got it. Use it. She's like, no, you should put it away for a rainy day. So how would you treat that $25,000? We're going to find out coming up in about two songs.

0: Number one for new country, there's John Morgan, Kid Myself. I'm Dave Fields. I've been married for just over 24 years. Do you think I'd be smart and learn by now just to listen to my wife, Elizabeth? But we're actually having a discussion, if you will, about found money. Money that you win, whether it's the lottery, going to the casino, or with our $25,000 cash grab. I always consider money like that, that you win, that you find, fun money, right? You weren't expecting it. You get it. You use it for fun stuff. She is like, no, hey, if we won $25,000, we pay off bills, we do this, that, and this. And I'm like, but that's not what that money's for. It's fun money. You win. You're not expecting it. You should use it for fun stuff. Well, what would you do with it? Fun? Be responsible with it? Think about what you would do and then get ready to win. It's back, the $25,000 cash grab, starting on Thursday. 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

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It's Laura Elena, All My Exes. Another

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Number one for new country, I'm Dave Fields. Made it to Sunday afternoon. On the way, Zach Top, Chase Matthew, Bailey Zimmerman. Here's Thomas Rhett and Half of Me.

Number one for new country. Kids are back at school, and as a parent, maybe you started cleaning out their bedrooms and you found some interesting things that have been sitting there all summer long. Some of the grossest stuff we found in our kids' rooms. I'll have for you coming up in about two songs.

0: Number one for new country, there's Zach Top, South of Sanity. I'm Dave Fields. The kids are all back to school, and as a parent, maybe use that time to do a little cleaning, maybe clean up their bedroom. And it's always interesting when you find things in your kids' rooms, because sometimes they're very forgetful. They leave things there a little too long, or they put stuff there that you have no idea, like, why would you do that? So what's the grossest thing you've ever found in your kids' room? Let's go out to Liz. What about you, Liz?
1: My child is now 18 and almost a half. She's a freshman in college, and when she was a toddler, not quite two, she was in her closet, which is rather large, and I couldn't find her for a while. She still wore diapers, and when I found her, she was in her room. She had gotten inside of her diaper, and she took what was in the diaper, number two, and smeared it all over the rack of the closet shelves and on the inside of the door and on the inside of the walls of the closet. That was the grossest thing I've ever found in my child's room.
0: Yeah, yeah. That might be the grossest thing anyone's ever found in their kid's room.
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0: Number one for new country. You never know what you're going to find in your kids' room. So what's the grossest thing you found in your kids' rooms, Anne?
1: We every year colored Easter eggs. So I found under her dresser this Easter basket 2 weeks after Easter with colored eggs in it.
0: Yeah.
1: And it was awful.
0: Yeah.
1: And it had maggots all over it. I just picked it up and threw the whole thing away. It was terrible.
0: So gross.

Number one for new country. Are you ready for it? I know I am. The money's already spent in my head. 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

Number one for new country, I'm Dave Fields. On the way, we're going to hear from Corey Kent, Jason Aldean, and right now, maybe one of my favorite songs is Morgan Wallen with Cowgirls.

0: Number one for new country, there's Lainey Wilson, John Mayer, Phone, Keys, Wallet. My wife Elizabeth, she's rewatching the TV show The Last Man on Earth, and I was thinking, if you're the last person on Earth, what would you do with it? Would you get serious? Would you have some fun? What's the first thing you would do, RJ?
1: The first thing I would do is I would hoard all the canned food that I possibly could do.
2: So you go into survival mode right away?
1: Absolutely. Marine Corps mode, first thing, man. I'd be looking for shelter, looking for water, and looking for food.
2: Well, if you're the last person, I mean, I'm not saying the buildings are gone. You still go in any building. Like, I go in a bank and I go all Scrooge McDuck and jump in all the money, swim in the money.
1: Yeah, but what are you going to do with that money if you're the only man on earth?
2: Oh, nothing. It's just that I'm the richest man on earth at that point. I'm free reign with everything. That's the fun of it. That's the fun of it.
1: Yeah. You could be Will Smith, you know, make sure you have your dog with you.
2: Yeah. See, I'd get myself a cat. I'd be all set.
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20: 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I'm a fifth-generation logger from Allegash. It was a terrible feeling as a parent. I'd work 80 hours a week in the woods, and there still wouldn't be enough at the end of the week. 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To cut taxes for working people and to protect Social Security and Medicare, health care that everyone can afford, and no more tax cuts for billionaires, because you should keep more of what you earn. And the only people that are saying that it can't be done are the ones in power that want to keep helping the wealthiest in this country. Mainers aren't looking for a handout, but we all deserve a fair shot. I'm Troy Jackson. I'm running for Senate, and I approve this message.
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0: Florida Georgia Line, meant to be number one for new country. 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
0: 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I love that idea. 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

98.5. We're in the middle of 10 in a row. 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
1: 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A town.

0: Just after 3 with Clay Moden. So great to be with you this Sunday afternoon. And I've got plenty of great country music this hour. Hang on for Ella Langley in just a few minutes. Here's Dylan Scott. B98.5.
1: She looks so pretty when the makeup on. You should hear her talking to her mama on the phone. I love it when she raps.

to the backyard, from the grill to the tailgate, we're celebrating summer the country way. 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

I think just about everybody could use a little extra cash right now, but how about $25,000? 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Here's Blake Shelton. B98.5.

0: B98.5. There's Zach John King and Get to Drinking. Good afternoon. It's Clay Moten. Is that what you got going on today? Having a couple of drinks? I'm just enjoying my afternoon coffee right now. But looking at a story here about the states with the highest monthly bill. This includes rent and electric and all the utilities. Number one by far, can you guess? It's New York, then California. The lowest monthly bill, Arkansas and Indiana. Now, no matter which state you might be in of the 50, you're paying a lot of money, no matter what right now. But starting on Thursday, it's the $25,000 cash grab, and it's so easy for you to play. 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It's almost here. 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

Well, if the rumors are true, Kenny Chesney has a massive announcement about a tour coming up. And that's just a couple of days away. We're going to find out together on Tuesday, I think, or maybe Wednesday. But either way, big news this week from Kenny Chesney. Here's Carry On. B98.5.

Well, you found the place for a great new country and also your shot to win 25 grand starting on Thursday with a cash grab. I'm Clay Moten, something brand new this time from Jason Aldean. It's called Anytime Soon. 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

had a feeling Ella Langley was going to get nominated for a ton of awards this fall, and I was right. 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

Into the 4 o'clock hour we go. NFL football week number one this weekend. How's it going so far? Is your fantasy league holding up? It's been an interesting couple of days so far in the NFL. Here's Luke Combs, B98.5.

0: Coming up on Thursday, it's the $25,000 cash grab. Wouldn't that be nice? 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

0: B98.5. Another great duet from Ella Langley with Co Wetzel. There's Jaded. I'm Clay Moten. Great to be with you this Sunday afternoon. So much fun together. Great country music. But if you have your life together in 2026, here's how we can tell. I was reading a story in The Independent, all right? This is interesting. Number one, for if you have your life together, being financially responsible. Is that you? Are you being responsible with your money? If not, don't worry. Most of us are not. Apparently, more than half of the respondents agree that if you're going to feel like a real adult, you have to have your stuff together when it comes to money. But if you don't have it just yet, we have your shot to win. The $25,000 cash grab starts this Thursday right here on your drive to work or drive to school. And all you have to do is listen. If you don't feel like you have your stuff together yet, we can help you. Maybe by Thursday, it'll start to sink in a little bit. Hardy with Tim McGraw coming up and Luke Combs.
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15: How serious is youth vaping? 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It requires a serious conversation that is best had by you. No, seriously. 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

She's going to be on Sunday Night Football tonight on NBC. Her 14th consecutive season already. There goes Carrie Underwood. It's Clay with Hardy, Tim McGraw, Eric Church, and Morgan Wallen. Here's MacArthur. B98.5.

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The cash grab is almost here. Set an alarm for Thursday morning. $25,000 cash grab starts this coming Thursday. Here's Bailey Zimmerman. 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
1: So here at Nate, we have a lot of old businesses, places that have been around for decades. Most of them, though, have not been around for 100 years, but that's the case with Shaw's Ridge Farm Ice Cream in Sanford. 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

Just after 5 with Clay Moden. Are you sitting down for dinner? Maybe on your way home from work this Sunday afternoon? I've got great country music for all of that. Kenny Chesney's coming up. Here's Nate Smith. B98.5.

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1: Well, it sounds kind of strange, but most of America has ruined their relationship with their house. I'll explain what more of that is coming up in just a few minutes. See if that's you. But first, here's Kenny Chesney. It's Beer in Mexico. B98.5.

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0: B98.5. Chase Matthew and Lauren Elena. All my exes. I'm Clay Moden. Speaking of exes, have you broken up with your house or your home? A new survey in Talker Magazine says that 20% of homeowners are ending their relationship with their house. They're tired of it. Maybe there's little critters that are all over the house, noisy neighbors. You've run out of room. That was our story. We actually kept the house that we had when we first got married. We just made it bigger because we thought it would just be easier. We've got a great school district. But now that we have four kids, we had to go bigger. But if that's you, you need to expand. How about a little extra money for that addition on the house? Maybe to find more room, glam things up a little bit. It's the $25,000 cash grab, and it's coming up Thursday. Your shot to win right back here with us. Now, it's not maybe going to be enough to buy a brand new home. Could be enough for a down payment. Maybe enough for some of those bills that keep coming in, because those won't end. Thursday morning, first shot to win. And hang on for Ella Langley.
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I would say that Ella Langley is the favorite in Vegas to win the awards coming up in Nashville. This November, the 60th annual nominees are out. TasteOfCountry.com to see him today. Here's Ella with Morgan Wallen. B98.5.

A lot of rumors floating around about 2027 in country music, and Florida Georgia Line's going to be on the road. I heard that Dan and Shay is a contender to open for them. How fun would that be? No confirmation yet, but keep your eye on it. Here's Dan and Shay with Say So. B98.5.

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18: On TV, Troy Jackson says,
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18: 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Your property taxes were already too high. Then Jackson's failed leadership in Augusta made it worse. As president of the Maine Senate, Troy raised property taxes on Maine seniors, voting twice to eliminate property tax relief. And under Jackson's failed leadership, Mainers paid more of their income on property taxes than any other state in the country. 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And Maine had the highest property taxes in America. Look at his record. Troy Jackson made Maine more expensive, and you're paying the price.
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Just after 6, it's Clay Moden. Great to be with you this evening. I've got Zach Brown coming up, Luke Bryan in just a few minutes. And right now, Tucker Wetmore with Wind Up Missing You. B98.5. I know.

know that vacation you've been dreaming about, maybe for the holidays or for next spring? How about $25,000 to go along with that? It could be. It's the $25,000 cash grab, and it starts coming up on Thursday. Good luck. Here's Megan Maroney.

0: B98.5. That's Luke Bryan, Country and She Knows It. Good afternoon. I'm Clay Moden. Great to be with you again this weekend. Hope you're enjoying your Sunday. Back to school has been going on for a while, and the kids have been coming home talking about fashion. Now, my oldest son is only in fifth grade, so it's hard to believe that fashion really is an issue. But according to what he's been saying, Crocs are no longer cool. I don't agree with that at all. I think Crocs are eternally cool. Matter of fact, the first person I ever saw wear Crocs, now this is going back 20-something years ago, was Neil McCoy. I'll never forget. He came into the studio, the guy that sings The Shake, you know that guy? He came into the studio in Wranglers, fully pressed, beautiful pair of jeans, and bright orange Crocs. And I said, "What are you wearing?" He said, "Man, these are so fun to wear. They're so comfy." And he's not wrong. But apparently, we are, if we're still wearing them, because the middle schoolers are saying they're not cool anymore. But not for me, man. I'm rocking the Crocs this weekend, in fact. Hang on for Ella Langley, massive song that's got a lot of attention now because of all the nominees for the song coming up for the Country Music Awards. We have that list. If you missed that, they announced it on Thursday morning. Complete list of the CMA nominees on our website.
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I think it's so cool that we are in the Ella Langley era. This song right here is historic. It is a number one for weeks on all charts, by the way. She's just crushing it, and now a ton of nominations for this year's Country Music Awards. Here's Ella's big hit. It's Choosin' Texas. B98.5.

Are you a fan of cover songs in a concert? If you were at the Riley Green show, he pulled out Kelly Clarkson "Since You've Been Gone" and the fans went wild for it. It's all over social media if you missed it. Here's Riley, his new hit, "Think As You Drunk." Be

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That starts this Thursday already. Be here with us nice and early on Thursday. I'm Clay Moden. 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

It's Taste of Country Weekend. You know, we've seen some big shows over the years in country music. None quite like Alan Jackson's final show. Dude, this thing brought in some money. We'll talk more next. Everything.

0: Morgan Wallen knows a thing or two about big shows, right? You know, selling out stadiums on back-to-back nights. That's a double down of Morgan Wallen. We brought you I Got Better and Been By Now. It's Jess and the Taste of Country crew. But there's a very big show that happened earlier this summer. Alan Jackson. Remember he did his final show? Like the last show that he's ever going to be doing, retiring from being out on the road? Of course this was a big event. It happened in Nashville. It was at Nissan Stadium. Here's the thing. That show is officially the highest grossing concert in history. Like single show in any genre of music. Isn't that insane? Now we've seen some pretty big like back-to-back shows and big festivals and stuff like that, but a single concert, it brought in over $34 million. We're talking just one night of music. We're breaking it down for you on our Taste of Country app. And here's the cool thing. A good portion of that actually is going to research the disease that he's been dealing with, the Charcot-Marie-Tooth disease. It's going to go to research to help put an end and find a cure for that. So it's also a huge benefit as well. Big celebration of Alan Jackson's life. Also a big benefit to a great cause.
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1: I love a first cast when the water's glass and the line starts to run.

It's Taste of Country Weekend. We've got new country for you now. We're putting it in our song spotlight. This one is from Cole Swindell. Very special one for him. Very personal one for him. It's called Girl Dad. I hate

0: That is Cole Swindell with New Country. It's called Girl Dad. Hey, it's Jess and the Taste of Country crew. We put that song in our song spotlight for you. And speaking of girl dads, turning it over to our favorite girl dad, Evan Paul, to tell you what's coming up this week on Taste of Country Nights.
1: What's happening? You having a good weekend? If you're not, hopefully it gets a little bit better for you. Hey, it's Evan Paul. I'm the host of Taste of Country Nights, Monday through Friday, 7 p.m. to midnight, right here. And on Friday nights, we hang out with special guest co-hosts. Coming up this week, we got the one and only Luke Bryan. He'll be hanging out on Friday night, all night, as he releases his brand new album that day, Signs. Also, during the week, after 7, I give you a shot to win an autograph Josh Turner guitar and 20th anniversary edition of Your Man on vinyl. 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